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2: Hello, I'm Jean Harris, Chaplaincy Manager for Lancashire Teaching Hospitals. 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
1: 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It's Richard Smith.
2: 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Hello there, and whether it's a walk in the Black Forest to the Zambezi or ABBA to ZZ Top, you'll find it right here on the A to Z of Pop with me, Richard Smith, every Tuesday, Thursday, Friday, Saturday and Sunday evening at 9 o'clock on Preston Hospital Radio. Now, the programmes are all about artist names or song titles that begin with the same letter of the alphabet. 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

0: Pin back your luggers, ladies and gentlemen, boys and girls, grannies and grandmas. It's Richard Smith.
1: It certainly is. Hello there, and whether it's a walk in the Black Forest to the Zambezi or Abba to ZZ Top, you'll find it right here on the A to Z of Pop with me, Richard Smith, every Tuesday, Thursday, Friday, Saturday and Sunday evening at 9 o'clock on Preston Hospital Radio. Now, the programmes are all about artist names or song titles that begin with the same letter of the alphabet. 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

0: Hi, this is Manal. Tune into my show, Manal's MC Takeover, every Sunday at 2 p.m. to 4. We'll be covering music, films and TV, along with a bit of celeb trivia. So, I'll see you then.
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0: 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I would love to have your company every Thursday from 5pm until 7pm when I will play requests for your loved ones and generally play an eclectic mix of music from all eras for absolutely everyone. 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

0: Pin back your luggers, ladies and gentlemen, boys and girls, grannies and grandmas. It's Richard Smith.
1: It certainly is. Hello there, and whether it's a walk in the Black Forest to the Zambezi or Abba to ZZ Top, you'll find it right here on the A to Z of Pop with me, Richard Smith, every Tuesday, Thursday, Friday, Saturday and Sunday evening at 9 o'clock on Preston Hospital Radio. Now, the programmes are all about artist names or song titles that begin with the same letter of the alphabet. 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So all you have to do is to just settle back, relax, and then join me, Richard Smith, with the A to Z of Pop, every Tuesday, Thursday, Friday, Saturday and Sunday evening at 9, and only here on PHR, Preston Hospital Radio.

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1: My name's Helen Dutton. I'm one of the Macmillan Lung Cancer Nurses at Withenshaw Hospital, and I've been a Macmillan Nurse for 7 years. I've always looked after cancer patients, and Macmillan Nurses seem to, from the interactions I had with them on the ward when I was a staff nurse, seemed to be able to have a closer relationship and a longer relationship with patients, and that's what I wanted, to see people from the beginning for however long they needed us, really. We are usually involved when patients come before they're diagnosed, when they come for their CT scans and there's a suspicion of cancer, and we often meet them then and help them because it's a very worrying time that they might have a cancer, but we don't know for definite. So we get involved then, and we would support people through their investigations, be there when they're told the actual diagnosis, and help them onto the next part of their treatment. The emotional support is really around how people are feeling about the cancer and how it's affecting them and their family, because we see families as well as the patient. And it's about helping them cope with the situation and understand the situation so they can make an informed decision about treatment or what they want to do. People do worry about seeing us and do think we're only going to be there for the end of life, and that if they see us, that's it, they've only got a couple of days. But we try to explain to them that if we can see them earlier, we can help with their

0: symptoms before they become a problem, or we can get them support earlier. We're very accessible. They can phone us after treatment, they can phone us anytime, and we'll speak to them and talk to them and try, and if it's not something we can sort out, then we'll find the person who can sort it out. It can be very hard dealing with somebody who's got terminal cancer, but if you can make somebody who's distressed and uncomfortable comfortable and settled, and their family can spend some time with them, then that's very rewarding.
1: I'm just picking what I want for breakfast. You've been asleep all night, had no food. You need to obviously give your body some energy in the morning to get you started and get you awake and ready for the rest of the day.
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My name is Angela Sheldrick. I'm a Macmillan Breast Cancer Nurse Specialist. I've been in post for 12 years and I work at Milton Keynes NHS Trust Foundation Hospital. As a Macmillan nurse, we're able to offer continuity of care. We get to know women right from the start, from diagnosis, during their treatment and up follow-up. When a woman or a man is newly diagnosed with breast cancer, it's a life-changing experience for them and they feel alone and very isolated. And some people are very wary of asking for support. I would encourage them to take that step and to use the service, because although they feel nervous, if they did talk to us, I know they will feel better. Breast cancer is very treatable. The key to it is early diagnosis, so we do a lot of health promotion locally. Anybody can be affected by cancer, but that's what we're here for. We're here to help. Emotional support, practical support. We are there for the patients, but we're also there for their family members. You can come in to see us, you can give us a call. We're there for you.

Hello there, I'm David Williams, and welcome to my show, which is every Saturday, 12 o'clock until 2 o'clock. And if you like the 1950s or the 1960s music, then please join me, and I'll take you down memory lane. It's as simple as that, really. And during the show, I shall also concentrate on a particular year from the 50s or the 60s, telling you all about prices that were on offer at that particular time. And of course, I shall be giving you the news of that particular year. So again, if you can join me, I would really appreciate that. And well, once again, David Williams saying, please join me Saturdays 12 till 2 here on Preston Hospital Radio. Okay, now, bye bye.

0: A long, long time ago, kids like you were very active. The food was pretty fast. But it could be fun. You had to go out and hunt for your elephant, hairy beast, or dinosaur. But things have moved on a bit since then. Life changed. In many ways, it got easier. Nobody had to run around for their food. Then TV, films and computer games came along to keep us occupied, which meant we didn't have to move around as much as we used to. And then came the fried stuff and the pizza and all the sugary stuff you kids like to pick out on. But sitting down for too long glued to a screen and eating too much junk can cause fat to build up in your body, which is very, very bad for you. Ugh, nasty! So, Change for Life was set up to do something about it. First, we want to help you get the 60 active minutes you need every day. So why not play football in the park? Or hula hoop? Or go out on your bike? It all helps. And it's loads and loads of fun. But it's not just about how you move, it's also about what you eat at home and at school. So, come on, you lot. Let's all eat well, move more, live longer, and make a change for life.
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Even Charm's music mix is a lot of comedy, a lot of music, a lot of talk. I don't know what type of talk, it's any kind of talk, but it's here to keep you on your toes. We're here from 7 till 9 each Wednesday. Hope you're

0: Oh, good evening. Could I book a blood bank, please, for an emergency blood?
1: And do you require blue lights, or is it just very urgent?
0: For emergency?
1: Get a rider underway as soon as possible.
2: I'm Carl, I'm a blood biker.
3: I'm Scott, and I'm a blood biker.
4: I'm Darren, and I'm a blood biker.
5: I'm Paul, I'm a blood biker.
6: I'm George, I'm a blood biker.
0: Yes, would you like the details? OK, thank you very much.
7: Initially, we started in May 2012 with four people and one motorbike. And it's progressed ever since. We now have 150 riders, seven dedicated bikes, and we're going from strength to strength. But I had a serious accident a few years ago where I broke my neck. I've seen how this can benefit the patient.
8: They approached us in June 2012, you know, extremely impressed, very impressed with the service. And as I say, the staff really can't sing highly enough of their praises.
5: All the bikers are volunteers, totally unpaid. We do this 365 days a year, irrespective of the weather. Up to today, it is 1,166 runs. I'm very proud of doing what we do. It makes you feel good. It gives you goosebumps, because you've done something to be proud of.
8: When you think on a nice sunny day when they'd rather be out riding their bikes for fun, they're actually sat by a phone waiting for a call. You know, it takes a lot of dedication.
1: I got involved in the blood bikers because I think that what they do is fantastic service. And I felt that it was something that I wanted to join in and help with.
9: In a trauma, we can't wait for blood. We need it there and then. So it's essential, really, the service that they provide, because they're keeping the path labs fully stocked at all times. And the lottery funding has been essential to them. They've got the equipment to deliver life-saving products.
1: The guys that I work with within Blood Banks are a great bunch of guys. We have a fantastic camaraderie. We have a real banter. And it's great, it's great. Everybody gets on really well.
10: I'm Paul, and I'm a blood biker.
11: I'm Graham, I'm a blood biker.
12: I'm Dan, I'm a blood biker.
13: I'm Al, and I'm a blood biker.
9: The effort that they've put in has directly saved people's lives, definitely.

0: back, your luggers, ladies and gentlemen, boys and girls, grannies and grandmas. It's Richard Smith.
1: It certainly is. Hello there, and whether it's a walk in the Black Forest to the Zambezi or Abba to ZZ Top, you'll find it right here on the A to Z of Pop with me, Richard Smith, every Tuesday, Thursday, Friday, Saturday and Sunday evening at 9 o'clock on Preston Hospital Radio. Now, the programmes are all about artist names or song titles that begin with the same letter of the alphabet. And every time on the show, I'll be having a listen to some of the best songs and the biggest stars of pop music from the 1950s right through to the present day. So all you have to do is to just settle back, relax, and then join me, Richard Smith, with the A to Z of Pop, every Tuesday, Thursday, Friday, Saturday and Sunday evening at 9, and only here on PHR, Preston Hospital Radio.

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I'm just picking what I want for breakfast. You've been asleep all night, had no food. You need to obviously give your body some energy in the morning to get you started and get you awake and ready for the rest of the day.

I'm Jean Harris, Chaplaincy Manager for Lancashire Teaching Hospitals. I would like to tell you about our weekly programme on the hospital radio, on Mondays at 11 a.m. We have called this programme A Thought for the Week, something for you to focus on during the time that you are here with us. We hope that by including a reading, music, reflection and prayer, introduced by ourselves and guest speakers from a range of different faiths, you will come to enjoy and look forward to our weekly time together. If you would like to speak to a chaplain, please phone on 01772 522 435.

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2: 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We're going to give you an hour of pop music, and we're going to kick off with this one. And it's simply asking, when will I be famous?

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This is Sophie Alice Bexter, and she's having a little bit of murder on the dance floor.

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That's Ariana and the Rose. And they're from New York. And that was In Your Bed. Men Without Hats, they're moaning about the safety dance. Or they're even attempting it. I don't know.

There we go. That was the Men Without Hats, and they're moaning about having a safety dance. And the Egyptians, yes, the Bengals, they want us to walk like them. This is Walk Like an Egyptian.

Yeah, that was Naina and 99 Red Balloons. Whatever happened to her? This is Kiki D and Star. You're listening to Preston Hospital Radio with an hour of pop music, which we hope is cheering you up a little bit.

There you go. That was the one and only Kiki D and her song called Star. Now, this young lady, I'm sure in the not too distant future, is going to be a very big star. This is Breeze Red Wine and her very own song called Money. And we're going to follow it up by another young lady who is already on the way to being a star. And that's Kirsten Osborne, coming up after Breeze Red Wine.

Yeah, that's pretty awesome for a 14-year-old. That was Bree's Red Wine and her song, which she composed and wrote herself, and that is Money. This is Kirsten Osborne, and her song is Songbird. And Kirsten is the Force's sweetheart for the Royal Marines Benevolent Fund. And if you see a picture of her, you'll know exactly why the Royal Marines have chosen her.

Isn't that just beautiful? That is Kirsten Osborne and her song Bird Song. A song called Songbird. What am I doing? I'm getting my tongue right in a twist. This is a young lady by the name of Bisola, and her song is called Million Miles, here on the wonderful Preston Hospital Radio. Let's take

There we go. That was Bisola and her song A Million Miles. Another one who I think is going to be making it pretty good and pretty large very soon. This is Superstar.

That has to be Jamelia, doesn't it? That is Superstar, of course. And this is Wham. And they just want to say everything she wants. Why not?

0: That is Andrew Ridgeley and George Michael, commonly known as Wham and Everything She Wants. This is Landscape and Einstein a Go-Go. Kind of weird, this, but good.
1: White House? Oh, sir, I'm terribly sorry. I can't put you through to President Carter.
2: Yeah, it's called Charles F. from Kremlin.
1: You can't put through him when you call.
2: You go with Moscow Kremlin.
3: Einstein, I go.

That's Sophie Ellis Bextor and Wild Forever. This is Lilith to Kill and Among the Ashes. It's not heavy, honestly, and they're from France.

There we go. That was Among the Ashes from Lilith to Kill. You've been listening to an hour of pop here on the wonderful Preston Hospital Radio. And this lot, they just want a rabbit and a rabbit.

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1: You're listening to Preston Hospital Radio, and this is Dave Gilson. I'm going to give you an hour of rhythm and blues, and we're going to kick off with Gayla and the Mamas and the Boys.

Hi, this is Manal. Tune into my show, Manal's MC Takeover, every Sunday at 2 p.m. to 4. We'll be covering music, films and TV, along with a bit of celeb trivia. So, I'll see you then.

There we go. That was Hoodoo on Me from Albert Castiglia. And before that was 4 a.m. Fried Chicken from Gayla and the Mama's Boys. Who has fried chicken at 4 a.m. in the morning? It sounds pretty good, does fried chicken to me. So this is Miles to Go from Samantha Fish.

There we go. That was kind of raw. That was from Samantha Fish and Miles to Go. I hope you're enjoying that. I love Samantha Fish because she's absolutely amazing. The next one is Hanging Loose from Ina Forsman.

There we go. That was Heather Crowe's, and it wasn't Rocking Chair, which I had planned. That was My Man. So I thought, I changed it because I can. This next one is Tasha Don't, and it's just saying, leave that dog alone.

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That was Tasha Taylor. Not Who Let the Dogs Out, but Leave That Dog Alone. And this is Elena Cagunaletti. And Why Do I Sing the Blues?

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0: Don't forget to tune in.

There we go. Christina Stjolberg. She's from Sweden, and that was Come and Get It. Oh, yeah, as Chris Akabusi would say. This other one is Layla Lee and Backstage Queen.

Yo, what's going on, you guys? This is Chris Akabusi. I know where you are. You're in hospital, listening from your bed, but I want you guys to keep on smiling. All right.

0: Yeah, Linton. And who remembers person-to-person phone calls when you had to put your pennies in a box and then you push button A to get connected or push button B to get it all back? Happy days, I think. Jane Lee Hooker, she is the granddaughter for a certain well-known Lee Hooker from, many, many years ago.
1: See that God on a mountaintop?
0: We're going to wade in the water.

Hi, Jeff Aldridge here. I would love to have your company every Thursday from 5 p.m. until 7 p.m. when I will play requests for your loved ones and generally play an eclectic mix of music from all eras for absolutely everyone. 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

There we go. That's Bliss Avenue, and I've got to be careful now because her name is Diana. Yeah, her last name is Fuchs, from the German, and it is pronounced as Fuchs. So I do apologise if you think it's a rude word. It isn't. That is her name, Diana Fuchs. This one is maybe not quite so bluesy as the rest of them. It's one of my favourites from a long, long time ago. And it is Simply For Your Love.

There we go. Probably not R&B in the truest sense, but it was definitely sort of bluesy in there. That was The Yardbirds and For Your Love. This one is... who is it? It's Robert Cray Band and You Move Me.

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this is Paul Gagan inviting you to join me every Tuesday night between 8 and 10 for 2 hours of 50s and 60s music. I will take you back in time, so please join me.

Morning, everybody. This is Dave Williams with you for the next hour. And it's a Sunday again. And, of course, it's back to the 40s. So I do hope that you like this kind of music. And I hope to take you down memory lane and bring back lots of memories to a lot of you out there who remember the 40s. And, of course, for the younger ones who don't, well, hopefully you're going to pick up some music that you will carry on liking for the rest of your life. It was a wonderful, wonderful time for music. It really, really was. The big band sounds and all everything else, of course, was so important. And, of course, it all started mainly because, well, we were in the, if you will, in the war, weren't we, at that time? We were 1939. We went to help Poland, and well, the next thing, of course, the Americans came in the 1942, and they because of Pearl Harbor, and of course they joined with us as allies. So all this music was around at that particular time. Anyway, without any more to do, let's start playing, and here we go with, well, the Woodchopper's Ball.

Yes, that was Woody Herman, of course, and that was the Woodchopper's Ball. Yes, it was a great, great favourite of most of the big bands at that particular time. And as I said before, when the Americans entered the war during 1941 because of Pearl Harbor, they were really, if you will, into buying records and into the big band era. So they had a big influence on what was being sold, especially over there in the States, and to some extent to what was being sold record-wise here in the UK. The only thing, of course, was here in the UK, we've been at war, two years longer than the Americans, and there was austerity, of course, we were rationed and everything else, so there wasn't a lot of money left over to actually buy some records. But people did buy records, and people went to the cinema, of course. That was the way of passing time. And this one now I'm going to play came from the film, a film that was actually released in 1934. And this particular song I'm going to play is one that went straight through the 1940s, really. And people used to go and see her and expect her to sing it each and every time she came on the stage. I'm talking about Gracie Fields. So enjoy this one. Sing as you go. Yes.

Yeah, that bring back a lot of memories to a lot of people out there, really will. And that, of course, was our Gracie. Gracie Fields, and as I said before, even though it was released with the film of 1934, again with the same title, Sing As We Go, it was actually expected for Gracie to sing it at every venue she did. It was one of those that the soldiers and the public could sing along to as well. Hey, 1940s, eh? Oh, right, 1940s, as I said before, folks, was, well, it was the big band era, I suppose we can say. But the bands we had, or the bands that America had, was phenomenal. They had bands galore, they really did, and they were all really, really top rate. They were. And I'm going to play one now by probably one of the best known bands. Yes, you've guessed it, Glenn Miller. And Glenn Miller, of course, well, he this particular track, which is called Adios, and it was from the 1941 film St. Louis Blues. Yeah, St. Louis Blues. And I bet there's quite a few people out there who've seen the picture or seen the film, and it might have been that you saw it in 1941 and that you've got a lot of more memories in relation to it. Okay, let's listen to Mr. Glenn Miller and Adios.

Yeah, that was the Glenn Miller sound, of course, with Adios. And that was from the 1941 film St. Louis Blues. And again, I would imagine people out there listening to this, they'll remember the film, they'll remember this, the, if you will, the orchestra playing that particular track as well. Right, I hope everybody's doing okay out there and that your stay is as bright as it possibly can be, and that, of course, you'll be going home soon. And like I said early on, it's all to do with being in hospital, getting right and going home and hopefully just carrying on with a good, healthy life. That's what it's about. And I wish you all well with that. I really, really do. So this is Dave Williams with you till, well, I've got one, it's a 1 hour show. That's all it is, this particular show. And I've got a lot to get through. I really have. So without further to do, then let's move on and let's play one by Benny Goodman. Now I would imagine there are people out there who remember Benny Goodman and his orchestra. They were very, very popular during the war years, and this particular track was released in 1937, but it was only released here in the United Kingdom in 1944. Yes, don't ask me why, I don't know, but that's the truth of it. Okay, and it's Sugarfoot Stomp. Yeah, what a name, eh? Sugarfoot Stomp, Benny Goodman.

0: Yes, hope you enjoyed that one as well. Sugarfoot Stomp. And, of course, that was, if you will, the great Benny Goodman. And a lot of folks out there will remember that, I'm sure, especially when it was released here in 1944. That was a year before the war ended, where there was a bit more money knocking about and people were buying records to keep themselves entertained. So, let's move on. But first of all, please, let's have a listen to this.
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0: Yeah, that's a great show with Paul. It really is. So make sure you tune into that. Remember, folks, whilst you're here, it doesn't cost you a penny to listen to Preston Hospital Radio. And there's something for everybody. There really is. I'm not just saying that, but there is. And, of course, a lot of people listen to it all the time, which is great. And when you leave the hospital, if you'd like to carry on listening to us, you can listen to us anywhere in the world by just going online and putting in, ready, PrestonHospitalRadio.org. 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You really, really will. Ooh, good. Here.

0: Yes, good morning.
1: Okay, folks, it's a Sunday morning, and I do hope you're looking out of the window and looking at a nice, nice day. Yes, why not? And as I said before, it'll be great for when you go home, get your feet up in your own home with your own chair, your own TV and everything, and, well, I'm sure that you'll soon settle back in. I'm sure you will. And, of course, later you've got your visitors coming, and they'll be bringing all the news to you that's happening back home, and you'll be telling them all about what's happening here in the hospital with, you know, with you, as to how you're getting on and all the rest of it. OK, folks, let's move on, and what we must always remember as well, in the 40s, because there were war years, that not only did we have big bands, but we also had some great, great singers. We really did. And this one I'm going to play now is by the wonderful late singers, we knew him, Mr. Dean Martin. Yes, and I'm sure you remember this one, folks. And it's A, You're Adorable.

Yes, great. Dean Martin there from 1949 when that was released, folks. It really was over there in the States. And, of course, over here in the UK also it was released. There were 78s in those days, as most of you will remember. And you had to be very, very careful with your records because they broke so, so easy. They really did. And that was A, You're Adorable, and Dean Martin. Just looking at some of the, if you will, history of the 100 greatest popular songs of the 1940s. Well, I'll shock you. The most popular song of all the 1940s was White Christmas with Bing Crosby. That was released in 1945, again with the film. And Take the A-Train by Duke Ellington, that was a big, big hit. That was a number four, fourth selling record in 1945, yeah. And Swinging on a Star, Bing Crosby, that was a number six, in at number six in 1945. And I'm going to play that in a while. And of course, Boogie Woogie Bugle Boy, the Andrews Sisters. I'll be playing that in a while. And again, that was number the eighth greatest selling single of 1940. Yeah, during the 1940s. Marvellous, eh? And they sold them, they really did. They sold them by the hundreds of thousands at that time. And of course, well, I suppose it made them very rich. But even so, it was a great way out of all the bad things that were happening in the world in that time, where people could go and dance and listen to music and, of course, go home with record players. They were the old record players, of course, and play their own records and just relax. Yeah, how's that? Okay, have a listen to this.

Yeah, beautiful track, of course, and the White Cliffs of Dover. That was Vera Lynn, of course, and that was actually released, folks, in 1941. And again, it was played, well, throughout the war, really. And Vera, even after the war, she used to sing that, and it used to bring tears to the eyes of many, many people. It really did. She had a beautiful, unique voice, and of course, she made quite a few hits. She really did. So she was, if you will, the Force's sweetheart. Yes. So as long as you enjoyed that and it brought back memories, then I've done my job. It really is. Okay, folks, let's move on just for a second and let's stay with the Glenn Miller Band. Remember, I mentioned it before. And Glenn Miller, of course, he did a lot of good work during the war. And of course, as we all know, he eventually set off from the UK across to France, and well, he was never seen again. There's lots of stories that could have happened, but nothing concrete. So again, I'm going to play this one, especially if he's listening up there, for Glenn Miller. And just to mention as well that the artist with the most, if you will, most numbers of weeks at number one, that means to say they were selling the most records at that particular time, was Bing Crosby, of course, with 55 weeks in the hit. Well, it wasn't the top 10 then. It was called the Billboard. It was an American idea. But, of course, from that came, if you will, the pop charts as we know today. Jimmy Dorsey, he was at number one for 32 weeks of the year. And Glenn Miller, 31. So let's have a listen to this one by Glenn Miller, and it's Blue Champagne, and it was released in 1941.

0: There we are. Blue Champagne. Yes, Blue Champagne, Glenmullin. That was released, like I said, in 1941, folks. It really was. And it was a big, big hit for Glenmullin. You must appreciate, and I'm sure a lot of you know this anyway, that most of these big band sounds, if you were mainly for dancing to. And, of course, the Americans loved the dancing. They really, really did. As did our guys, you know, they liked it as well. But the only snag was that most of the dance halls in the UK were, well, they were either getting bombed or you didn't know whether you were going to, you know, get there because of all the things that were going on. And, of course, over in America, it was a different story because they didn't have any bombs dropping on them. They had their dance halls and all the rest of it, and, well, I shouldn't say this, but they seemed to enjoy the war a little bit better than what our lads did. They really did.
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2: My name is Angela Sheldrick. I'm a Macmillan breast cancer nurse specialist. I've been in post for 12 years, and I work at Milton Keynes NHS Trust Foundation Hospital. As a Macmillan nurse, we're able to offer continuity of care. We get to know women right from the start, from diagnosis, during their treatment, and up follow-up. When a woman or a man is newly diagnosed with breast cancer, it's a life-changing experience for them, and they feel alone and very isolated. And some people are very wary of asking for support. I would encourage them to take that step and to use the service, because although they feel nervous, if they did talk to us, I know they will feel better. Breast cancer is very treatable. The key to it is early diagnosis. So we do a lot of health promotion locally. Anybody can be affected by cancer, but that's what we're here for. We're here to help. Emotional support, practical support. We are there for the patients, but we're also there for their family members. You can come in to see us. You can give us a call. We're there for you.
0: Oh, so now you know. Okay, Duke Ellington. You like Duke Ellington, don't you? And, of course, Duke Ellington was a big, big hit maker in the 1940s, and he had a wonderful band. He really, really did. And have a listen to this one. It's one of his, well, in my opinion, one of his best, without any doubt, and it's Take the A Train.

Yeah, Duke Ellington there, of course, with Take the A-Train. Right, let's have a bit more, if you will, voices singing. And this particular lady group were probably the biggest group of their kind during the 1940s. I'm talking about the Andrews Sisters. And, of course, a lot of you listening now will probably remember them because they released so many records during the war years. And, of course, they released records into the 50s. And, well, they were all very, very good sellers. They really were. And an American group, all girls, all ladies, and the Andrews Sisters. And this is probably one of their, well, one of their best known, especially over here in the UK. And it's the Boogie Woogie Bugle Boy.

0: It's a company jump when he plays reveille. He's the boogie woogie bugle boy of Company B.
1: He was the boogie woogie bugle boy of Company B. And when he plays boogie woogie bugle, he was busy as a buzz bee. And when he plays, he makes the company jump A to the bar. He's a boogie woogie bugle boy of Company B.

0: You can imagine them on the stage, can't you? They must have been a wonderful act to listen to and to watch. And like I said, they released many, many, many records during the 40s, especially over there in the USA, of course, and of course over here in the UK. But like I said, we weren't as well off as the Americans, so we couldn't buy as many records naturally, because records, well, they were like a luxury in those days. They really, really were. And of course, you had to look after them, otherwise you broke them, because the old 78, well, it was you had to be very, very careful. The least knock and they would break. They really, really would. So to all you young ones listening out there, then you're lucky today, because you've got the CDs and all the rest of it, and well, they're more or less indestructible, aren't they? They really are. Anyway, I hope you enjoyed that one, folks. I really do, and please, listen.
1: 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I'll be here with the Music Box on Preston Hospital Radio every Friday between 2 and 4 o'clock. I'll be playing a variety of music, ranging from 60s to present day. 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
0: Yeah, listen to Sylvia on a Friday, 2 till 4 each Friday. Different show each time. There's jazz one week and big bands another, and well, you name it, she plays it. So that's another one to look forward to. Okay, well, let's move on. I'm Mr. Glenn Miller again, and let's play, if you will, and I'm sure you'll remember this one as well. Yes, American Patrol.

0: Yeah, that's the real Glenn Miller sound, isn't it, folks? American Patrol. I hope you enjoyed that one. It was the full, if you will, the full one. It's and it's from the original. Of course, they've been all these records, or most of them anyway, have been, well, changed a little bit and new technology put on them so they sound better. Yes, so that's a good thing. That's a good thing. If you're into big bands and all the rest of it, well, why not, if you will, why not listen to me every Sunday, same time? And I'm here 11 o'clock till noon, and that's each Sunday. So it's a one-hour show, and it's just in time before you have your lunch. Yes, it can't be bad. Okay.
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1: Memories. Yeah, great show there. You must listen to it each and every Saturday, 10 till 12. And then, of course, I'm on after Jeff at 12 till 2 with my show Not Fade Away. But this today, of course, is Sunday. And it's a one-hour show, unfortunately, 11 till 12. And it's like every show, if it's only 1 hour, it tends to go very, very quickly. And unfortunately, that's what's happening today. Anyway, let's carry on and do our best, as they say. Let's do our best. Okay. And this one now I'm going to play you is one by the great ex-person who passed away, I think, about 8 years ago. I'm not quite sure. And but Frank Sinatra, I'm talking about Frank Sinatra. And of course, Frank was a great, great artist, and he was very, very big in the 1940s. He really, really was. He had lots and lots of records released, and some went to number one, and others did very well anyway. And of course, Sinatra, not only was he big over there in the States, but he was very big over here in the UK as well. So let's have a listen to this one. People Will Say We're in Love, Frank Sinatra.

Yeah, Frank Sinatra there, of course. People Will Say We're In Love. And that was actually released in 1943, folks. It really was. And, of course, it's been covered and covered and covered by other artists. Even now, people put that on, if you will, into their repertoire. So, well, we're coming to the end of the show, folks, unfortunately, and the hour soon goes by, doesn't it? It really does. And, well, please join me again next week, same place, same time. I'm Dave Williams, of course, and this is my show, The 1940s, and I do hope you've enjoyed going back down memory lane with me and listening to some of the songs, some of the music of that era, and that it brought back memories to you. Okay, I do wish you all a really, really quick recovery, and that you can get home as soon as possible. And don't forget what I told you early on. If you want to listen to us anytime, any place, then simply go online and Preston Hospital Radio, that's all one word, .org, and press the play button, and you can listen to us. Is that okay? Right, so I'll be seeing you again next Sunday. I hope you'll listen. I hope you'll join me, because it's important that I get people listening to my show, and that you've enjoyed it. That's the thing. As long as you've enjoyed it. Right, let's go out then with Opus and, have a listen. And it's, I'm looking now, it's Opus, Tommy Dorsey, 1944.

0: Okay, folks, take care, and I'll be with you again next week. Bye.
1: Pin back your luggers, ladies and gentlemen, boys and girls, grannies and grandmas. It's Richard Smith.
2: 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Hello there, and whether it's a walk in the Black Forest to the Zambezi or Abba to ZZ Top, you'll find it right here on the A to Z of Pop with me, Richard Smith, every Tuesday, Thursday, Friday, Saturday and Sunday evening at 9 o'clock on Preston Hospital Radio. 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

Hello everyone and welcome to this week's Sunday Bandstand. I'm Chris Helm. Sit back and enjoy some of the best sound from the world of brass bands. Every week I have some wonderful soloists and some great bands from both the past and the present. Go on, put your feet up and share the next couple of hours with me.

Hello, brass banders. I'm Chris Helm with another programme of music from the world of brass bands for you. If this is your first visit to the show, I hope you will enjoy the diverse choice of music we have for you, and you'll be sure to join us in future weeks. In recent weeks, along with our many UK and regular overseas-based listeners, we have had listeners joining us from Poland and Spain. We opened up this week's show with Peter Graham's arrangement of John Williams' Olympic Fanfare and Theme, played by the Eikanger-Bjørset Music Lab Band from Norway, conducted by Ray Farr. With the Olympic Games having just started in Japan, it seemed most appropriate to open with this piece of music. Well, moving swiftly on to our opening big piece for this week, Leslie Condon's The Present Age, which he wrote in 1972 and is regularly heard on Salvation Army band programmes, such as its popularity. Interestingly, it has even been heard on the contesting circuits, as a set test just the once in the Australian B-Grade Championships of 1998. The winning band was Brunswick Brass Victoria, conducted by the well-respected Australian conductor Mark Ford. As an unchoiced test piece, it has been used in Australia, Tasmania, Norway, New Zealand, as well as here in the UK. Here is the Croydon Citadel Band, conducted by Ian Parkhouse, in 2002, playing Leslie Condon's The Present Age.

The Present Age by Leslie Condon, and that was played by the Croydon Citadel Band, conducted by Ian Parkhouse in 2002, and that was from a CD called Celebration, and that featured the music of Leslie Condon throughout. Well, we're going to New Zealand now to hear the National Band of New Zealand. Unfortunately, it does not say who is conducting on the recording that I've got, nor does it give the date. But a clue might be to the regular listeners from Australia and New Zealand. The cornet soloist within this piece is the late Kevin Jarrett. And here we've got Spartacus, the Adagio by Cacciaturian, a very popular piece in the world of brass bands.

A wonderful piece of music, Spartacus the Adagio, written by Cacciatorian, and that's been played by brass bands many, many times over the years. There it was featured with the National Band of New Zealand, with the cornet soloist Kevin Jarrett. Yes, the late Kevin Jarrett, and we featured Kevin playing music on this programme many, many times in the years since he sadly passed away. Often referred to as Mr. Brass Band in New Zealand. Well, we'll be hearing from Kevin's performances in future shows. We're now going to Australia to the Melbourne Staff Band, conducted by Ken Waterworth. And this is Martin Cordner's Rise, the title track from a CD the band produced in 2019.

Martin Cordner's Rise, and that was the title track from a CD that the Melbourne staff band, conducted by Ken Waterworth, produced in 2019. I'm Chris Hellman. I'm here each week with some of the best sounds from the world of brass bands. If you've got a request or a question about the world of brass bands, you can always contact me by email, and I'll give you the details at the end of the show. Or you could contact me through my website, which is www.chrishelm-brickhouse.org.uk. Well, we're going to change the mood completely now. I'm Still Standing. Yes, that's a song written by Elton John and Bernie Taupin from Elton John's Platinum Certified 1983 album, Too Low for Zero. Well, this track was helped by a video promoting the song on the then new MTV. I'm Still Standing became a big hit on both sides of the Atlantic, peaking at number one in Canada and Switzerland, number four in the UK, and number 12 on the US Billboard Hot 100. However, I cannot imagine a brass band arrangement would have even been thought of. But here is Christopher Wormhole's arrangement, played by the Corey Band, conducted by Dr. Robert Childs, from the band's 2012 CD, The Way We Were.

I'm Still Standing by Elton John and Bernie Taupin, and that was Christopher Wormald's brass band arrangement, which featured the Corey Band, conducted by Dr. Robert Childs in 2012. Well, we're going to ring the changes once again, and this time it's our next soloist to step forward, and it's Richard Marshall, the principal cornet player with the Black Dyke Band. Here he is with the band and Dr. Nicholas Childs in 2007, and this is James Curnow's concert piece for cornet, a very popular cornet solo on the brass banding circuits.

James Kernow's 1993 composition, Concert Piece for Cornet, and that was featured by Cornet soloist Richard Marshall, accompanied by the Black Dart Band with conductor Dr. Nicholas Childs. We're going to the GUS Band now, conducted by Stanley Boddington in the days of 1972. And this is Wine, Women and Song, Opus 333 by Johann Strauss II, arranged by Aubrey Winter. This is an old piece of park engagement music, which I'm sure many listeners today will have played many, many times over the years.

A little bit of nostalgia there, a blast from the past, as we say. That was Wine, Women and Song by Johann Strauss II, and it was arranged by Aubrey Winter, and it featured the GUS band conducted by Stanley Boddington back in 1972. Well, we're going to feature a band now that's not been on the show before, and that's the Tavistock Chesterley Street Riverside Band, conducted by Ian Robinson back in 2005. And this is the very popular piece written by Bruce Broughton, The Good Old Way.

Bruce Broughton's The Good Old Way, and that was featured by the Tavistock Chesterley Street Riverside Band, conducted by Ian Robinson in 2005. And that was the first time that band had been on the show, and they will be on again in the future. We're going to Australia once again with the Brisbane Excelsior Band, conducted by Howard Taylor in 2005. And this is one of those great American circus marches. This one's by J.J. Richards, and it's the Waltonian.

There we had one of the most famous marches written by Joseph John Richards, who incidentally was born in Wales, here in the UK, and then went to America with his family at the age of four and settled in the Kansas area and wrote over 300 pieces of music, many of them marches for school bands and concert bands. That was the Waltonian, played by the Brisbane Excelsior Band from Australia, conducted by Howard Taylor in 2005. Now here's a piece that's been played by brass bands for many years, and it's the Thievish Magpie by Giacchino Rossini, arranged by Dennis Wright. This one's played by the Fordham's Band, conducted by Russell Gray in 2002.

the ever-popular Thievish Magpie Overture by Giacchino Rossini. And that was arranged by Dennis Wright for brass bands back in 1932. And it's been a popular overture ever since. And it still is today. It was featured there by the Fordons Band, conducted by Russell Gray in 2002. Well, I'm Chris Hellman. I'm here each week with some of the best sounds from the world of brass bands. And this is Cornet soloist Jim Hayes, accompanied by the Cooperative Funeral Care Band, conducted by Michael Falls in 2012, with Come What May, the love theme from the musical Moulin Rouge by David Bearwald, and this has been arranged by Adam Taylor.

A terrific performance from cornet soloist Jim Hayes, accompanied by the Cooperative Funeral Care Band, conducted by Michael Falls in 2012. And that's a track from the second solo CD that Jim produced. That track was Come What May, the love theme from Moulin Rouge, the musical, and that was written by David Bearwald and was arranged by Adam Taylor. Well, we're going to a musical, and this is Phantom of the Opera, and we're going to play 10 songs within this piece of music. It's been arranged by Christopher Wormald. Some of these songs you will have heard before, but not played by a brass band. Some of them you will have. This is a terrific selection put together. It's quite a long one, but you'll enjoy it. And it features the Black Dyke Band, conducted by Professor Nicholas Childs. And this is a track from a CD they produced in 2014.

a full-length selection of Phantom of the Opera, and that was written by Andrew Lloyd Webber and arranged for brass bands by Christopher Wormald. Now, I remember back in the 1960s playing selections by Dennis Wright. He would do the brass band arrangements, and they went on for about 10, 11 minutes. And then they seemed to come to a standstill, and they weren't done anymore, and people wanting the shorter pieces. Now, that particular piece there, arranged by Christopher Wormald, took me back to the old days of listening to a full-scale selection, and I thought it was wonderful. And if you're looking for some music by Christopher Wormald, just put into the internet, Christopher Wormald, composer, and you'll find arrangements and pieces that he's written all over the internet, and they are worth certainly taking a look at and consider for some future event of your band. That performance was by the Black Dyke Band, conducted by Professor Nicholas Childs in 2014. Just As I Am is often described as a classic by Wilfred Heaton. It was published in 1947, although written many years before. This timeless composition is more than just a hymn setting. It is a setting of the Charlotte Elliott poem of the same name. Well, here is the Woolston Band from New Zealand, conducted by David Gallagher in 2000.

A beautiful piece of music written by Wilfred Heaton, and that was Just As I Am, and that was played by the Woolston Band from New Zealand, conducted by David Gallagher in 2004. Well, I'm Chris Hellman. I'm here each week with Sunday Bandstand. If you've got a request or a question about the world of brass bands, you can always contact me by email, bandstand@chrishelm.org.uk, or you could contact me through my website, which is www.chrishelm-brickhouse.org.uk. Now here's a fun piece. It's a trombone trio, soloist Malcolm Sargent, Richard Walker and Stuart Clark. They're accompanied by the Foss Dyke Band, conducted by the late Walter Richard in 2001. This is Bill Geldard's Ice Cream and Soda Pop.

A fun piece there by Bill Geldard, and that was Ice Cream and Soda Pop, a trombone trio on that track featuring Malcolm Sargent, Richard Walker and Stuart Clark, accompanied by the Fosdyke Band, conducted by Walter Ritchie. Well, it's time for our next soloist, and this is the star cornet player Kirsty Abbotts, accompanied by the Carlton Main Frickley Colliery Band, conducted by Philip McCann. And this is Ben Hollins' First Light.

Cornet soloist Kirsty Abbott's playing Ben Hollins' First Light, accompanied by the Carlton Main Frickley Colliery Band, where Kirsty is the principal cornet player. The band was conducted by Philip McCann. In the classic World War II motion picture Midway, 1976, John Williams created one of the most riveting and powerful marches ever heard on the silver screen. If you enjoy a good movie, check out the Midway 2019 film, currently doing the rounds on the satellite movie channels. As we say in these parts, it's a cracker. Well, here is John Williams' main theme to the 1976 Midway movie, played by the Alder Valley Brass, conducted by Roger Burke in 2011.

John Williams' Midway, and that was arranged by Daryl Barry, and it featured the Alder Valley Brass, conducted by Roger Burke in 2011. Well, for our penultimate piece on this week's show, we're going back to the movies, to The Gale, which is from the movie Last of the Mohicans. The music's been written by Dougie McLean and arranged for brass bands by Andrew Duncan. And here we've got the Kirk and Tillock Band, conducted by Frank Renton in 2010.

Well, sadly, it's got to that part of the show where I've just got time to fold the music stands up and put the music pads away for yet another week. Don't forget, if you've got a request or a question about the world of brass bands, you can always contact me by email, bandstand@chrishelm.org.uk, or you could contact me through my website, which is www.chrishelm-breakhouse.org.uk. If you'd like to catch up with my new one-hour podcast, Bandstand Master Brass Series, you can catch up on my website and you'll find it there with some wonderful pieces of music that will not go on the regular weekly show. Well, we're going to close with a fantastic overture. It's Rustlin' and Ludmilla, and it features the Black Dyke Mills Band, conducted by Nicholas Childs in 2001. And it takes a good band to play this, and we've certainly got one here with Black Dyke. So until next time, this is Chris Helms signing off. Don't forget, same time, same place, same spot on the dial. And as always, keep safe, but keep busy. Bye for now.

Well, that's it for another week. Don't forget, if you have a request, contact me, Chris Helm, through my email, bandstand@chrishelm.org.uk. So until next time, this is Chris Helm signing off. Don't forget, same time, same place, same spot on the dial. Bye for now.

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Hello there, I'm Richard Smith, and I'd love your company on the programme here on Preston Hospital Radio at 9 o'clock every Monday and Wednesday evening, as we enjoy again those number one songs.

put the NHS to the test, the friends and family test. 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By completing the short anonymous questionnaire, you will be helping us by providing an insight to the people who make the decisions on what we are doing right and how we can improve. With your permission, and if you have provided us with your current contact details, then a text message or recorded telephone message will be sent using an automated service. 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

How was your experience of the hospital? 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If you are selected to take part, you will receive a questionnaire in the post and text message reminders. If you do not want to take part or have any questions about the survey, please contact our Patient Experience and PALS team by calling 07 591 988 962 or emailing pals@ltht.org.

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We'll bring you the Swinging

It is a reminder that every Monday at 1 o'clock you can hear Afternoon Delight. I'm Paul and I'll be with you for 2 hours with the best in soft rock, easy listening jazz, and a sprinkling of roots music. 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

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I'll be bringing the latest about video games news, releases, charts, some fantastic music, and also my own personal odyssey in the world of games. 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

song. I said the devil get deep behind me. 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

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I'll be bringing the latest about video games news, releases, charts, some fantastic music, and also my own personal odyssey in the world of games. 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

Hello and welcome to the Video Game Vault. Normally, I'd give you an hour of video game news, reviews, music, main personal odyssey in the world of games, but this is the 2024 year-end show, so I'll just be going over what I've done in games this year, give you my recommendations, talk about how I feel like the year has gone very much. We'll also have a lot more music than normal, as I play a lot of tracks from games which really stood

Yeah, yes. I usually play that track at the start of shows, but yeah, good to have this. But I'll start off by mentioning, yeah, we did actually have the Game Awards in December the 12th. And I will just give that a mention, even though we're not addressing it as news, because obviously the winner will stay the winner for another year. And congratulations to Team Asobi's Astrobot, who won the Game of the Year, beating out a relatively decent bunch of other contenders. The other nominees were Balatro, Black Myth Wukong, Elden Ring Shadow of the Erdtree, which is, as with DLC, slightly controversial its inclusion in the list, Final Fantasy VII Rebirth, and Metaphor ReFantazio. Of course, these are just the big games that were really good and also well known by people. A lot of other great games came out to mention, but that's what the Game Awards is, to be honest, you'd have to say. Astrobot also took home Best Game Direction, although the nominees for that were exactly the same as Best Game, so, you know, go figure. That's how it was always going to be, I suppose. It also won Best Action/Adventure Game. We'd have those kind of things piled together. And Best Family Game as well. And in terms of the other awards, Best Narrative was taken home by an RPG, and it would seem like it would appropriate for the title that also won Best RPG in Metaphor ReFantazio, which also won Best Art Direction. Yeah, it got a pretty good art direction, even though it is sort of look like the other Persona games, the Persona games as well that Atlus put out. Best Audio Design was won by Senua Saga Hellblade 2. Melina Jurgens as Senua took home the Best Performance as well, so congrats. Best Score and Music went to Final Fantasy VII Rebirth, and a fantastic arrangement of a load of Nobuo Uematsu's original music from that game. And Games for Impact went to Never, or games that kind of try to say something but we're not quite sure what, so we just shove them all in the same category. Balatro, which was also nominated for Game of the Year, took home a load of the indie categories: Best Indie Game, Best Debut Indie Game, and also Best Mobile Game. So congrats to that. There's a load of other ones here to mention. Helldivers 2 took the Best Multiplayer and Best Ongoing Game. I don't know if it really should have got the ongoing. It feels like there was times when they weren't giving as much content in there. Baldur's Gate 3 probably, I feel like, should maybe have got that. That was Best Community Support, and it almost feels like that was a continuation of the Best Ongoing Game. Best VR AR went to Batman Arkham Shadow. Best Action Game went to Black Myth Wukong. Best Fighting Game went to Tekken 8. Frostpunk 2 took Best Sim/Strategy. Again, Strange Molding. Likewise, Strange Molding for Best Sim/Sports went to EA Sports FC, because you can't beat that. Innovation in Accessibility went to Prince of Persia, The Lost Crown. It's a sad thing, though, that Ubisoft tore apart the team that made that game, so there won't be any more content for that. Best Adaptation went to Fallout, the TV series. Most Anticipated Game, understandably, went to Rockstar's Grand Theft Auto 6, and Player's Voice, which was the only one that the public completely voted, it wasn't also voted by a panel of judges, went to Black Myth Wukong from Game Science. I'm not going to read out the esports awards, because I'm not really an expert. I don't think enough people care about those. But yeah, Astrobot, I suppose, and Balatro took home the most awards. So I think that's pretty fair to say. But in terms of what actually came out in terms of the announcements for that, we had some fun things where they mentioned a new IP from Naughty Dog, the creators of The Last of Us and Uncharted, Intergalactic, the Heretic Prophet. I hope that's a really exciting big budget game. Another from Neil Druckmann. We had some music from Trent Reznor and Atticus Ross. Fantastic look. And I'm excited for the return of some of Konami's lesser franchises. Okami 2, that's a fan favourite. But myself, I love those Onimusha games. Played a load of them back in the day. And that's probably the thing that excited me most ahead of anything else. The Witcher 4 got a debut trailer. We learned that you can play with Ciri, that is the protagonist. And Elden Ring Night Train was a standalone co-op spin-off where you team up with your mates and take place, go through condensed maps of Elden Ring to take on random enemies and bosses. It's almost like a roguelike mode. We got a new game from Fumito Ueda's
team.

Project Robot, the developer of Ico and Shadow of the Colossus. So that'll be an award goer for stuff like Map of the Old Country, Dispatch, which has a really great series of voice actors where you play a hero who is forced to take a job at the superhero Dispatch Center. The new game from Brothers and It Takes Two developer Joseph R. of Split Fiction, a new co-op focused game, Outer Worlds 2. I got first gameplay of Borderlands 4, Sega coming back with new Virtua Fighter game to be made by the Like a Dragon / Yakuza studio, and also a new game from them called Project Century that'll be more traditional, Sonic Racing Crossworlds, Turok coming back. Who would have thought that would happen? That turns out all right, and you're not listening to this and it was terrible, but apparently ditching first person now, and it'll be returning as a co-op game. We've got a biomorphic suit in it, a new Ninja Gaiden pixel art side-scroller called Ninja Gaiden Ragebound, new game called Thick of Thieves from the developer of the Thief series, Deus Ex and Ultima Underworld, Warren Spector, where it's like Thief but now co-op. Slay the Spire 2, yay! That's the game I probably played the most this year, really. Slay the Spire, so another trailer for that, and it looks really good. It looks like a slight evolution of the art style, still being kind of the same. New cards coming in there. Pac-Man Shadow Labyrinth, a very strange thing. New game from Sifu developers, a multiplayer arcadey soccer game called Rematch, Dave the Diver expansion, a new Powered expansion. So yeah, a lot of stuff mentioned there. Might talk about stuff in later episodes if something big comes out about those games, but that's what I'm going for. But let's have a bit of music now, where we play something from Final Fantasy VII Rebirth as the award winner. Let's have the Genova Lifelinker boss theme, arranged by Yasunori Nishiki off Nobue Ue Matsu's original work, as mentioned. This is technically two themes, and it starts off with Aeris theme and then Genova theme, the upgraded White Materia and Tenacity versions of the theme that you hear in the many stages of the Genova Lifelinker boss fight.

0: Living Jane's Music Mix, every Wednesday, 6 p.m. till 8 p.m, featuring an eclectic mix of music and madness, and the odd guest dropping in as well. We would love you to join us every Wednesday, 6 p.m. till 8 p.m. for the Dave and Jane's Music Mix, here on your very own favourite hospital radio station, that is, Preston Hospital Radio. Thank you.
1: Welcome back. That was the Genova Lifeklinger boss theme from Final Fantasy VII Rebirth. It does go on for quite a bit longer. Every single phase of this boss fight, the theme changes, so yeah. But it's a great theme and understandable why this won soundtrack of the year, even if it, you know, it is arranging themes that have existed, but doing a lot of work to them, you have to say. But next up, I suppose, my year in gaming. I have to say, it's been a real fun time. I've played a lot more on the PlayStation 5 than in previous years, only having a PlayStation 5 and a PC, technically a Steam Deck, but that doesn't count as a console by itself. Played 461 hours and 38 games. It has meant that I'm feeling left out of the conversation for some of the Nintendo releases, but you know, I can't be bothered to buy a Switch for another console to play, but I do like to try and keep up with today with it. I've overall just completed 10 games this year, and which five of them played five games that came out this year as a whole, and that includes the Castlevania Dominus Collection as one game, along with EAFC 25, Animal Well, The Rise of the Golden Idol, and Zenless Zone Zero. Out of those ones, I would probably suggest you play Animal Well and The Rise of the Golden Idol. Zenless Zone Zero, the latest game from Hoyoverse, didn't really grab me as much as Genshin Impact and Honkai Star Rail did. I think it's because I don't feel that freedom to just run around as in Genshin Impact or have fun-ordered turn-based battles. The way it takes place in instances that you have to go into, it's just not my bag, really. And although I do like the urban setting, as mentioned, I probably have played Slay the Spire the most this year, but officially FC24 got 96 hours off myself. Of the most anticipated games from last year, I've only really played East 10, which is Nihon Falcom's latest game in the long-running East series, going back to the 87. East 10 Nordics came out this year too. Reasonably decent reviews. Probably nothing to knock your block off. 78 on Open Critic. And about, 80 on Metacritic. User score 7.7. People really liking to some extent, thinking that the combat it's changed up has done a decent job of it, you have to say. Really changed things up. It's the most different and unusual East game in terms of how the combat works, ditching the multi-party system where different characters have different kinds of melee damage that you would do on enemies, and then that would you have to do, it would do more damage on certain kinds of enemies, like hard shelled enemies you have to bash instead of cut, things like that. Or it was replaced by a two member party where the idea is you switch back and forth between them, doing individual techniques to build up a meter, and also blocking enemy attacks to bear by pressing a button that if you held it down, it also allows you to do duo skills. And it was an interesting way that you'd kind of go between your different attacks in order to do more and more damage as time went by, and you would do more damage if you used certain kinds of attacks to enemies who still had armor on, or were you taking the armor off them, it did more damage. So it still maintained some of that different kinds of damage, but mixed things up. And some people arguing that, oh, it's a bit broken in terms of too easy to just block and use duo attacks, but if you really master it, you really get to a great flow state, as I did when playing the East 10 demo version of the first really chunky 6 or so hours of the game, then yeah, you can see the fun of it. Unfortunately, the sailing is a little bit irritating, given that it's how slow it is at the beginning, and the fact that you have to find wind currents to go on to be able to get anywhere fast. But there has been announced in recent times, in December, that Nihon Falcom were releasing a Proud Nordics version of the game at some point in 2025, featuring supposedly significantly upgrades to it, including a new storyline, a new location, and various new elements. Hopefully that will smooth them out. I was a bit disappointed that Goodbye Sweet Carol didn't come out yet. I was anticipating that, the latest Clock Tower-like game, but we did get the surprise announcement that the Clock Tower remastered version, Clock Tower Rewind, the original Super Nintendo classic game where you have to play as a girl called Jennifer and hide in a mansion from the deadly Scissor Man. And that came out in October. It's got mostly very positive on Steam, but I've really kind of to go into that a bit more. Maybe as Suicide Squad killed the Justice League, I was wondering how bad that would be, and the fact that it's on sale for a few pounds tell you how badly it was received, although I suspect it's pretty not that terrible. And I was really happy with how well Metaphor, Ray Fantasio, Unicorn Overlord, FF7 Rebirth and Nine Souls look to have turned out to be from the reviews, but a bit apprehensive about playing Euden Chronicle as it hasn't had the best reviews, the Suikoden and spiritual successor. And also a bit disappointed with how Star Wars Outlaws has been received. It looks like the kind of game that was a bit flawed but still had a lot going for it, given the whole idea about playing in a big multi-open world Star Wars space adventure where you're playing as not a Jedi but just a rogue trying to make their way in the world. But maybe it didn't take full advantage of its setting. The fact, for example, that the factions in the story are so easy to just flip around to being back on your side again, even if you anger them. And the fact that stealth has irritated a lot of people, and the fact that they've even just removed it effectively. But yeah, it's in terms of what I was looking forward to, it's not been a bad year at all. My favourite experience this year in terms of a game was beating Nier Replicant version 1.22 etc. It's, I think it's the square root of 3. They called the remake of the original Nier game, which came out in 2010. You know, didn't get that good a reception, didn't sell that well, but kind of picked up cult appeal over the years, and then got a re-release in 2021. Finally played that all the way through on PS Plus, I think, of the subscription services. And yeah, and it's one of the few games this year that had multiple nights of the week in a row. I'd finish work, just sit down to play it, and before I knew it, it'd be like 11 p.m. Or I'd go down for a few hours late in the evening, just, I've just got to play a little bit more, just got to grind away a little bit more of these side quests to actually play those side quests, which is a real challenge because they were clearly made by Yoko Taro, the developer, to basically point out the futility of just aimlessly going through all the side quests in a game. But I still did it. Didn't power up all the weapons, but yeah, also got all the endings as well. Yeah, more than I actually got in the Nier Automata, which is the much better well-received Nier game, but also watch the anime series for Automata version 1.1a, which came out in 2024. Given the way that Nier Automata sold, at the very least, I think it's by the end of 2024, reached 9 million sales, Square Enix announced. Hopefully we'll see more Nier or games in the Nier universe in the future. Now let's have a track from the Nier Replicant remake. This is Kaine's Salvation, composed by Keiichi Okabe, with members of his music development studio, Monica, Kakeru Ishihama, Keigo Hawashi, and Takafumi Nishimura of Caviar.

Welcome back to the Video Game Vault. That was Kaine Salvation from the Nier Replicant remake. Just regarding the future of the Nier series, it's a bit tricky, really, because you get the sense that Yoko Taro is happy to do other things as well. Yosuke Saito said in a year-end interview that 2025 will be the 15th anniversary of the Nier series, so they wanted to do something. But what should they do? Maybe the next game? Development's about that. He's been listening to everyone's expectations, and it's complicated, I imagine, because it's quite tricky to make it. Platinum, the studio that made the Nier in collaboration with Taro and Square Enix, unfortunately seem to be falling apart somewhat as the preeminent game developer there, and also he was the vice president. Hideki Kamiya left Platinum to form his own Clovers studio, which has also attracted a load of ex-Platinum staff to join him, and a load of other Platinum developers have left the studio as well. That Clovers studio is actually working on the new Okami game, but the drain has left maybe Platinum less able to help, so you'd think it would be more internal Square Enix, possibly hiring some ex-Platinum devs, but obviously it does complicate things, as we know. In terms of what Yoko Taro actually said, there was a series of interviews that the Japanese website 4Gamer did with Japanese game developers, and I think if he just came out and said that he hoped for the end of wars in all the world, so it's hard to pass as always, Taro. The games that came out this year, the ones I played, Animal World had to be the most enjoyable, fun pixel art side scroller game, Metroidvania. It really did help the fact that it actually came out as PS Plus immediately, developed by Billy Basso, and it's really fun where you play as technically a seed that goes around in this really bizarre neon-y pixely world where you have to collect gear to pass obstacles, collect 4 flames from across the map, complete the main objective to reach the credit screen by facing a boss, and then there are 3 additional layers on top of that where you gain extra secret gear items. There's additional challenges which involve alternative reality game elements, puzzles that you can only solve on speedruns playthrough. I completed the first layer of it, and to be honest, the extra puzzle bits, got about halfway through those, but and oh god, I just couldn't. It's too much. It's so much, but so much obscure content. But yeah, it is such fun just bouncing around in that world. It's spooky as well, like the giant wolf dog thing that chases you. You have to take one particular item, you have to ferry it from one part of the map to the other. Yeah, Animal World was a real treat, and I advise people to check out that if they can. Available on Switch, PS5, Windows, and Xbox Series S/X. So pretty much everything you could want to buy, and not particularly expensive. As well, as mentioned, I played it on PS Plus, and it's less than £20 often on offer. In terms of the most disappointing thing of this year, well, I'd say no game has really let me down as such. But a lot I played a few hours of, and I thought, well, I would like to come back to this at some point. Something else just got my attention. The closest would be finally playing the spin-off in the Yakuza/Like a Dragon series, Judgment, where you don't play as a member of the Yakuza, but you play as a former lawyer who also used to be kind of from the streets. He became a detective after he left the law school, and you go around Kamurocho still, carrying out missions involving chasing stealth, looking for clues. I think the writing really failed to grab me in the first half dozen or so hours that I had for this. It was quite slow. I've heard that the sequel, Lost Judgment, I should say, is thought to have better writing. That it's quite tricky if you can't get through the original game. But mostly just been playing third-person action games, football, pixel art side-scrollers, roguelike deck builders, but mix it up with some adventure and point-and-click games and some action RPGs. And there as well, I could play some more of games like, racing games. And there's not many racing games these days. I could play more simulation games like Frostpunk 2,
caught my eye, but no, never really got around to that. Games I've enjoyed watching other people play more than anything else there. Still Wakes the Deep, which was developed by a British studio, The Chinese Room, and did come out in June of 2024. And it's really good at walking sim style game, as you might want to call it, which The Chinese Room are well known for games like Dear Esther and Amnesia Machine for the Pigs. Everyone's gone to the Rapture, but this is probably one of the best ones that they've come out with. A psychological horror game with Lovecraft elements where you play as a electrician from Glasgow with a great Glasgow accent, genuine Scottish accents for all these guys, Cameron Kaz-McCleary, who's played by Alec Newman, and does a fantastic job in this. And being in trouble for the fact that he's trying to escape the law by going onto a oil drilling platform in the North Sea in the 1970s. He's about to be fired for his job and have to go back to his family, who really upsets his wife with him having to go there to avoid a police rap for assaulting somebody who I think insulted his wife, basically. Then all of a sudden they dig too deep and discover a monster that quickly overruns the dig, the drill, I should say. It's played from a first-person perspective. There are no combat elements. It's stealth and puzzle solving. The rig changes as you go through it and around it. This is not a game that you should expect people to come out with a happy ending, but it is a real adventure. Unfortunately, watching it on Tangamushi's Twitch channel did make me think that I've probably seen all I want to from this game. Something that might irritate people is it does have some quick time events in it, which are a little bit irritating, that sometimes break up the horror. But yeah, it didn't go too far in those, I found. And I'd probably at least recommend you watch maybe an hour of it, and then if you really like it, buy it and play the rest yourself. That's a Windows, PS5 and Xbox Series XX game. And let's have actually a soundtrack from that particular title. It's really hard for me to actually pronounce this. It's like Dwikich Efachach no Donkinach. I think it's Gaelic, and it's composed by Jason Graves, the composer for the game.

0: Goodbye. That was the main theme to Still Wakes the Deep, composed by Jason Graves. I'm not going to attempt to pronounce that one again. But, next up, I would say that the YouTube channel that I've discovered this year that I've enjoyed the most and I'd like to talk about is Majulars, who's that's spelled M-A-J-U-U-L-A-R, and he does a great multi-hour video essays on a number of series. A lot of them have RPG elements to them, or infusions like the Kingsfield games and also the Shadow Tower games. He does really in-depth research for his work, looking into the Ultima series, one of the foundational series in RPG of Lord British and Origin Systems themselves, all the way back to the prequel. This is 80s. This is the really influential stuff, and he's currently up to Ultima 6 and also the Worlds of Ultima spin-off, which Warren Spector, I believe, actually helmed the development of. We mentioned him earlier in connection with the new Thieves game. And also the occasional compilation video, like on FMV horror games, Sega Saturn and 3D RPGs, and also into the series like the Golden Sun and the Shadowheart series. He delivers his information in the videos in a really clear and concise voice with a little light-hearted self-depreciation in his humour. And it's impressive how much content manages to get in, how much he's able to say about these games without having to include like ongoing skits or intercutting with memes or Simpsons scenes, things like that. Referential humour, really. I don't mind things like that being in videos just to spice things up, but it never really feels like Majulars needs to use any of that. And still manages also to talk about how a game made him feel to play and their own history of playing it. Also, say Lost Odyssey was a very good video, and you had lots of Nobuo Uematsu in that as well, his music. Also, shout out to the regular YouTube channels or Twitch feeds that I also like to check out, the Basement Brothers for their Neo Geo reviews and PC-98 Paradise Classic Japanese PC games. Dungeon Chill also does very good multi-hour videos. Marsh, who is known as the Mega 10 Master, played all those games, but also branched out in recent years for RPG Maker games and other stuff that Atlas have done. Random Stranger for their year Famicom Disk System and Jerry Parrish, also lots of retro videos. The Retro Pals multi-hour streams on Twitch. The Sphere Hunter for her great work on things like the Silent Hill games. The Flophouse, Matt McMuscles, Grimbeard. I talk about, he does do skits, but I don't find them too cringe at all. Remap Radio, which is the former people at Vice's Waypoint. Really enjoyed, for example, their playing through the Space Marine 2 games recently. Punchy, nobody else is willing to do so much work on Japanese developed Uno PS1 and PS2 games, where they tried to add strange visual novel elements to them. And Nexlander, former Giant Bomb staff. Great stuff. I told you we were playing a lot of music here. Let's have now something from the Game Awards Game of the Year. Quite a few people's Game of the Year. It's from the soundtrack to Astrobot by Kenneth C.M. Young. You know what you've got to do.
1: Oh, you know what

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2: Soundtrack, You Know What You've Got to Do by Kenneth C. M. Young. To mention what I'm looking forward to in upcoming games, my most anticipated games. Some of them include Citizen Sleeper 2, Starwind Vector coming out on the 31st of January, so we're pretty close. Really enjoyed the first Citizen Sleeper game where you had to make dice rolls to determine how well your sleeper on a space station would succeed in various tasks. You were playing basically a cyborg that had implanted in it basically the mind of somebody who'd agreed to basically give their minds sell a copy of their mind that could be then implanted in a machine and used for labor. You've managed to escape and you're trying to kind of find your place in this galaxy. Lots of different endings. Looking forward to the sequel. Assassin's Creed Shadows coming out on February the 14th. This is a game that actually has looked like one of the best Assassin's Creed games in a long time. No more overly bloated world. You actually have two genuinely different ways of playing it, with the dual protagonist, the big samurai guy, or the ninja assassin woman. They're finally doing Assassin's Creed Japan, which lots of people wanted them to do for many years. Yeah, The Legend of Heroes Trails Through Daybreak 2 coming out on February the 14th. That's another Nihon Falcon game, the developers of East. Continuing that story, played the demo of the original game and want to play the rest of it because, yeah, it genuinely looks really fun and entertaining. Stories from Sol the Gun Dog, which is an old style of Japanese adventure game, coming out February the 20th. Yeah, really, I played the demo of that and that was really quite fun and entertaining. Characters playing a guy who was supposed to go into war but got trapped in his mecha and was forced to listen to the rest of his squadron dying in an ambush. Eventually became a security officer after the war ended, but is kind of haunted still, to be honest, by the fact that he was the one there that stayed behind, and well, his colleagues died, and he does have a cute girlfriend, at least, who's also the second in command of that ship. And it's interesting there. Never 7 and Ever 17, The Out of Infinity, on March the 6th. It's remasters of games that where the main writer was the writer of the Zero Escape series, 999, Virtue's Last Reward, and Zero Time Dilemma. Also, the Somnium Files games. These were some of his earliest visual novels, and especially Ever 17 is thought to be a very good game and actually inspired a lot of people to in Western territories to actually play and translate games. It's one of the games that really popularized the term visual novel, and so it'll be interesting to see. You know, I've never played Never 7. I've actually read the entirety of Ever 17. Maybe go back to it. Does it still stand up? Likewise for remasters, Suikoden 1 and 2 remaster, Gate, Rune, and Dunin Unification Wars for March the 6th. Actually, have played Suikoden 1 on the PlayStation. It was a really fun all-time RPG, and I hear that Suikoden 2 is supposed to be like, basically, it's like on polls, especially in Japan, it ranks as a top 10 all-time game for people there. And the story's supposed to be amazing. Even if Eiden Chronicle was by the spiritual successor to that series by the same people who make it, didn't quite match up to it, but this is like the best thing they ever did. And the 100 Line Last Defense Academy coming out on April the 24th by Tokyo Games, actually by the writer of Never 7 and Never 17, teaming up with the writer of the Danganronpa series. This is kind of apparently the last roll of the dice for Tokyo Games, the company they joined together to make, as the last few games haven't sold that well. And I hope this is a really good success and it has more strategy RPG elements in it, as well as they brought in the Danganronpa artist. And yeah, let's hope it tells a great story at the very least. Things without a firm date, I want to play a Clair Obscur Expedition 33. It's coming out in quarter 2 of 2025. And looks like a really good turn-based, really dark fantasy RPG game. Sandfall Interactive, never heard of them, but everything I've seen of it in a world where apparently every year, a number appears on a rock, and everybody who's that age dies then. And but so they have to go off on an expedition to try and stop the Paintress, whose godlike powers can kill everybody of the given age that she's drawing in the sky. It's got an all-star cast in terms of the voice actors Charlie Cox, Andy Serkis as well, and some other people, Jennifer English, Kirstie Alley, Shyla Nix, but good up-and-coming actors and experienced people. Ben Starr played the protagonist of Final Fantasy 16. Everybody knows who Andy Serkis is, Gollum. There's great acting in that sense. But yeah, it's inspired by Japanese role-playing games, but bringing some Western sensibility. Looking forward to that quite a bit. Grand Theft Auto 6 coming out in quarter 3, quarter 4. You've got to look forward to it. It's the big, probably going to be the biggest game of the year, even now ahead. Luna Remastered Collection, a collection of the PlayStation 1 Luna Silver Star Story and Luna Eternal Blue. Yeah, some kind of like all-time cult RPG hit there. Also wanting to play Indiana Jones and the Great Circle because I've heard great things about it, but not had a chance to get on it myself. I do have Game Pass. It is available through Game Pass. I could play it. I just need to find the time. It's one of those things. One of those things. Very much looking forward to. But also should mention regular stories this year, of the ongoing ones that we've heard. The thing that's probably been the saddest thing is the gaming layoffs. It's continued to last year's gaming layoffs, where this year in January alone we had about 5,000, which was just half of last year's total. There wasn't quite as much on any one month going ahead, but still around 15,000 layoffs in gaming, various studios, and around 40 more sets of layoffs with unconfirmed numbers. Like companies like Activision Blizzard lost 1,900 jobs in January, and then Xbox, along with Activision, lost 650 more in September. Lots of studios that affected, 900 in PlayStation Studios in February, along with 670 at EA, 240 at Creative Assembly, the creators of the Total War series, in March. Take-Two Interactive lost 600 in April, 150 at Tango Gameworks in May, although thankfully the studio itself was saved by being picked up by the South Korean publisher Krafton in August. Sumo Digital, an esteemed British collection of studios, lost 250 people in June. Bungie, of course, the great Halo and Destiny creators, lost 220 in July, along with the gutting of the Humble Games publishing company, 500 at Korean NC Soft in October. Also, Bandai Namco and Firewalk as a result of the failure of Concord. That's a whole thing in itself, really. Ubisoft off 277 in November. Thunderful, the guys behind SteamWorld, lost 100 in November. Keep Up Can Fly lost 300 over the course of the year. It's been, in terms of layoffs, a continuing black year for the industry. And talking about also Concord, of course, that was Sony Interactive Entertainment's big first-person hero shooter developed by Firewalk Studios. It had horrible, horrible sales. 2 weeks after its launch in the 23rd of August, it was shut down, with all sold copies being refunded. The studio was closed, permanent haltings of the game development. It was going to be an Overwatch player versus player hero shooter from a first-person perspective. Yeah, there was 16 characters in the game. There would have been free post-launch updates, new cutscenes. There was a lot of money put into this game. An unnamed developer said that it cost $400 million, although this has been disputed by PlayStation developers on social media. But it had supposed to be a tentpole series for Sony, where they could use on, because they just don't have a series quite like this. Remember The Last of Us? That was going to have a multiplayer stuff, but that got cancelled as well. That was going to be a live service game. Yeah, it's a bit the failure of Concord and how it could potentially affect, we have put a freezing on live service efforts has been a big story of the year. Although I suppose you could say the reverse of that is Helldivers 2 for that very same studio, very same company, Sony, as they funded it being released by Arrowhead Game Studios, the sequel to what was originally an isometric action game, and they managed to turn it into a super successful third person behind the back bug blasting game where you defend Super Earth, basically a fascistic version of Earth, where the term freedom is apparently used in slightly ironic measured by the developers, say like defending freedom by blasting things as much as possible. And yes, it's very much a pastiche of Starship Troopers. But people have really got into it for the right reasons as well, for the ridiculousness over the top and the fact that it's just a fun as hell game. You can drop down various items to help yourself by inputting special directional button commands as well. There have been updates that have brought in since the game came out to bring on new races, new enemies to fight. And indeed, there was an announcement of more enemies that stuff from the original Helldivers at the Game Awards. And that's been, I suppose, one of the more positive stories to counteract that, because nobody expected that to be successful, as it did sell millions of copies for PlayStation. Switch 2, this has been something again. The best we've had for Switch 2 is an announcement that there will be announcement of the when it's going to come out before the end of financial year 2025, which is March 2025. But yeah, we haven't had, still nothing absolutely concrete. Nintendo came out with a load of games, and we were hoping to see this Switch success before the 2025, but we've still been left in waiting. It's been 8 years since the Switch came out, so it's been a long cycle. They'll be holding an intent. It's ridiculous. There have been, there was a June Direct which showcased Metroid Prime 4 that people thought would be coming out with, and the new hardware that they announced at the end of that was an alarm clock, Alarmo. It's very disappointing. They closed down the online services for 3DS and Wii U back in April as well. They had a Nintendo Direct focusing on the Nintendo Museum in Kyoto in August, but still absolutely nothing coming out of Nintendo officially. We did get supposed console leaks for the Switch 2, where basically stuff that, like, it would have a magnetic rail for the Joy-Cons to replace the ones they had before, which would be a lot more better than the stuff we've got right now. But and the color console measurement as well that have come out, so you can check that out if you want to, but still nothing official. We'll just read out some the year in statistics, the year in numbers. Well, we have Tri's theme from The Legend of Zelda Echoes of Wisdom coming out. There's a total number of $184.3 billion worth of sales in the global games market, 92.5 in mobile, 50.3 in console, and 41.5 in PC. The top United Kingdom selling game of the year was EA Sports FC 25, ahead of Hogwarts Legacy, Call of Duty Black Ops 6, EFC 24, Mario Kart 8 Deluxe, Super Mario Bros. Wonder, Minecraft, Switch Sports, Echoes of Wisdom, and Super Mario Party Jamboree. The most covered game has been Fortnite, not surprisingly. Biggest game on TikTok was Roblox. League of Legends had the most gameplay trailers. The top YouTube influencers of views was Lana's Life. Never heard of them. I hope they're good. And in total market review, 95.4 is digital. Only 4.6 is now boxed. So a lot of that is from mobile, though. Anyhow, I've been Charles Colley. This has been the Video Game Vault End of Year 2024 review. Get well soon, everybody, and be

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0: Hello there and welcome once again to My Favourite Song. It's the show where we've asked some well-known faces from the entertainment world to tell us what their favourite song is, so we can play it just for you. It really is an eclectic mix of songs and memories that we have for you during the next hour, so please do stay with us and see if their favourite song is your favourite song.
1: Hi, my name's Phil Tufnell. My favourite song is Frankie Valli, I Love You Baby, because it was the first dance at my wedding to my beautiful wife, Dawn. Wishing you all the best and keep going the NHS. Cheers.

Hello, I'm Lynn Bowles. What's your favourite song? It's a really good question. Always elicits a conversation. We love to know others' choices and maybe to defend our own, possibly with an accompanying story. Also, the idea that we have a favourite song. Surely it might be one of your top 10 songs, or may even change on a yearly, monthly, maybe even a daily basis. How can one song be your favourite out of the millions produced? I worked for a while with the DJ, Trevor Nelson, and we had that conversation. When he told me his favourite, he said something to the effect, "Oh yeah, bit of a surprise, eh?" Trevor is, in my humble opinion, one of the coolest blokes on the planet. During our conversation, he said something which has stuck with me. And I think he may have a point, because some of the choices you hear of people's favourite songs, as I said, can be a bit surprising. He reckons that you don't choose the song. Oh, no, no, no. The song chooses you. My choice is possibly surprising. It is Dean Martin singing Sway. You might know it. Why do I like it? It's his relaxed delivery. It's the dreamy arrangement. It's old-fashioned. He uses the word marimba. Not sure I even knew what that was for a while. The song chose me. I have other favourite songs, but this is the one I think I like best. And before I go, if you're listening to this in hospital, I really hope you get well soon and are on your way home very, very quickly. Here it is. Dean Martin. Sway.

Jeremy Vine at bbc.co.uk, Vine at Radio 2, 288, 291. This is the Jeremy Vine Show, asking, should people be in hospital? Should people who are in hospital be allowed to go home if they want to? Have they had enough? Are there too many people in hospital? Are they just lying around? We don't know. We really want to hear what you think about this one. 288, 291, Vine at bbc.co.uk. That was my impression of Jeremy Vine. This is actually Marcus Brigstock wishing everybody listening to this a very speedy get well soon. I hope you're all bearing up okay. And I have chosen a wonderful song for you. This is called Buena Sera by Louis Prima. Enjoy.

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1: Hello, I'm Sharon Marshall from This Morning, and thank you for inviting me to choose my favourite song for Hospital Radio. I'm going to go for the Queen classic, Bohemian Rhapsody. It's nice and long, and it always reminds me of a fabulous tale that my very good friend Cleo Ruckus told me about. She went for a night out with Freddie Mercury, Kenny Everett, and Princess Diana, and they dressed up Princess Diana in leathers and pretended that she was a small boy because she had never gone to a pub and bought a glass of wine anywhere. So she wanted to go to a rough bar in total disguise and go and buy a glass of wine. So they took her to a notorious gay bar down in Vauxhall, which was full of drag queens and dancing and singing and really, really rough wine. So I like to think, as I listen to this song, we hear a lot about Princess Diana. We know the tale ended in tragedy, but I like to think of her out with her mates, giggling away, having so much fun. And that's what this song always reminds me of. Here we go.

Hello, I'm Simon McCoy, a newsreader who you could have seen anywhere, frankly, at Sky News, the BBC, or more recently at GB News. If you're scratching your head, I'm the one who always seems to get myself into trouble, either standing outside a hospital waiting for a royal prince to be born, or standing in front of a camera with a ream of paper in my hands. I haven't got time to explain that to you right now. Anyway, that is me. And if there's one thing worse than standing outside a hospital, it must be being inside one. So I wish you a speedy recovery and wish you and all the staff around you well. Hospital radio is one of the unsung heroes of our business, particularly at the moment, and it's a huge honour to be on it. I love my music. I'm a particular fan of all things Burt Bacharach, but when I'm choosing my favourite song, I didn't come up with one of his, and there are so many to choose from. I've gone for a song that always makes me forget what's going on in that swirling world around us, and just for a moment, gives us all a bit of peace. It's Chris Rea singing Fool If You Think It's Over.

Hey there, my name is Sue Perkins and I'm going to share with you my favourite song. It's not actually my favourite song because that happens to be Sea of Honey by Kate Bush, but it's a song cycle and it's quite long. So I thought I'd just give you instead my favourite song today, which is what I woke up and happened to be first up on my Spotify and I danced along to it. And that's the Doobie Brothers and Long Train Running. So I hope you enjoy it. It's sort of upbeat and fun. And I'm sending you all so much love and wishing you better and well and to be reunited with your friends and family soon. Big love.

0: Oh, good evening. Could I book a blood bank, please, for an emergency blood?
1: And do you require blue lights, or is it just very urgent?
0: For an emergency?
1: Get a rider underway as soon as possible.
2: I'm Carl, I'm a blood biker.
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4: I'm Darren, and I'm a blood biker.
5: I'm Paul, I'm a blood biker.
6: I'm George, I'm a blood biker.
0: Yes, would you like the details? Okay, thank you very much.
7: Initially, we started in May 2012 with four people and one motorbike. And it's progressed ever since. We now have 150 riders, seven dedicated bikes, and we're going from strength to strength. But I had a serious accident a few years ago where I broke my neck. I've seen how this can benefit the patient.
8: They approached us in June 2012, you know, extremely impressed, very impressed with the service. As I say, the staff really can't sing highly enough of their praises.
5: All the bikers are volunteers, totally unpaid. We do this 365 days a year, irrespective of the weather. Up to today, it is 1,166 runs. I'm very proud of doing what we do. It makes you feel good. It gives you goosebumps because you've done something to be proud of.
8: When you think on a nice sunny day when they'd rather be out riding their bikes for fun, they're actually sat by a phone waiting for a call. You know, it takes a lot of dedication.
1: I got involved in the blood bikers because I think that what they do is fantastic service, and I felt that it was something that I wanted to join in and help with.
9: In a trauma, we can't wait for blood. We need it there and then. So it's essential, really, the service that they provide, because they're keeping the path labs fully stocked at all times. The lottery funding has been essential to them. They've got the equipment to deliver life-saving products.
1: The guys that I work with within Blood Banks are a great bunch of guys. We have a fantastic camaraderie. We have a real banter, and it's great. It's great. Everybody gets on really well.
10: I'm Paul, and I'm a blood biker.
11: I'm Graham, I'm a blood biker.
12: I'm Dan, I'm a blood biker.
13: I'm Al, and I'm a blood biker.
9: The effort that they've put in has directly saved people's lives, definitely.
14: 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It's the show where we've asked a whole bunch of celebs to tell us about their favourite song so they can share it with you. Coming up, more hits and memories as we enjoy My Favourite Song.
15: It's Martin Lewis, money-saving expert here. Now, you've asked me what my favourite song is. It's a bit tricky, as I'm not really a listener to music. Never really bought a record, tape, CD in my life. These days it's downloads, but I don't really do it. So I've racked my brains to think of it. And the song I've come up with is Let's Call the Whole Thing Off. Why? Because my little girl loves it and we sing it together. You say potato, I say potato. And it's a great study of language. So I do hope you enjoy it. I wish all of you get well soon. I know being in hospital can be a very difficult and demoralising time. So maybe you can sing along with this song and it might just bring a smile to your face.

Hi, I'm Ruby Wax, and I'm wishing you all well. I know that this goes to the hospital, and my heart goes to you. Get out soon, but I sometimes think hospitals are such a safe place. So I'm going to tell you my favorite song, which is Radiohead. And the song I love is Creep, because it's how I felt when I was young. I was always the kind of loser, and I know it's hard to believe. And there was always this guy that everybody loved, and he was the coolest thing, and I never felt worthy. And it sticks with me a little to this day that always, you know, in the background I see myself with those teeth still I had tusks, and being really small, but them not noticing. So please get well. Bye-bye.

Hello, everyone. My name is Shirley Houston, and I play Izzy Armstrong in Coronation Street. I just wanted to share with you my favourite song of the moment is Claire McGuire singing Elizabeth Taylor. It really strikes a chord with me because it's about the most glamorous person at the party who's also struggled and really felt alone and isolated and still channeled her inner strength. And sometimes I really feel like I need to channel my inner Elizabeth Taylor just because actually we all need to be able to paint on the glam. But also it's quite a nice reminder that we all as human beings experience very similar things. I've been in hospital recently, and yes, I'm just sending you strength to be in each moment and know and trust that things change. Go gently, everybody. Hope you enjoy my favourite song of the moment.

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1: My name's Craig Charles. I host the Craig Charles Funk and Soul Show on BBC Radio 6 Music and the Craig Charles House Party on BBC Radio 2. A tune I would love you all to listen to is Mario Biondi and This Is What You Are. Please all get well and be safe. Bye.

0: Well, that's just about all we have time for now. I hope you've enjoyed our celebrities telling us about their favourite song, and I wonder whether we've played a favourite song of yours in the last hour. Matthew Rolland from Hospital Radio Reading was responsible for getting all of our celebrities involved in today's show, so thanks to him for all his hard work in making that happen. I'm Richard Smith saying thank you so much for listening to this edition of My Favourite Song, and we look forward to your company again very soon. And as we just have time left for one more, who's our final guest on the show today?
1: It's Ross King from Good Morning Britain and Lorraine Kelly's show out here in Los Angeles. It's a question I often get asked, what is my favourite song? And it's so hard to choose one. I'm sure everyone says that. I think of the song that I recorded when I was doing kids television, and that's probably my least favourite song, so that's an easier one. The one I'm going to go for, and I'll drop a couple of names here, because the reason I will choose Back for Good by Take That is that Gary Barlow would probably come round and batter me if I didn't choose it, for a couple of reasons. One is, it really is one of my favourite songs of all time. I think it's an absolute classic. I remember when it was quieter years for Gary, and I remember saying to him, you know what, this is my generation's Let It Be. It really is a classic. And he was like, no, people don't want to hear it. And look at it now. Every concert, it's still the one that gets everyone up with their phones, swinging from side to side. So I love it. And also, I'm really fortunate that in my office here in Hollywood, on the wall, I have the handwritten lyrics of Back for Good. Not by Gary Barlow, it was just somebody else. No. Actually, Gary gave it to me for my birthday one time. So I think it's one of the most beautiful songs ever written, beautifully sung, and it is, I'm going to say, my favourite song of all time. I hope everyone enjoys it. So here we are. Without any further ado, it is Take That and Back for Good.

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If you know who your Reg Presley is from your Elvis Presley, then please join me, that's Harry, on Monday afternoons between 2 and 4 on Preston Hospital Radio. We'll bring you the Swinging 60s.

Yes.

This is Preston Hospital Radio. You're listening to Nightcap. And a very good evening if you just tuned in. And as you hopefully be able to drift off to sleep with the music that we're playing for you now. Here's Astrid Gilberto now. And the girl from Ipanema.

You're listening to Nightcap. That was Astrid Gilberto there, the girl from Ipanema, along with Stan Getz. He continues now with this tune.

You're listening to Nightcap. Had a very good evening to you, and welcome to Nightcap. We come here to you every weekend, usually, at 11 o'clock at night, an hour of restful music to help you get to sleep. So if you drop off to sleep before the end of the programme, I certainly won't be offended. That's what it's all about. If you're off to sleep now, I wish you a very good night. Meanwhile, here's some more music to relax you.

Yes, we're going to take the night train now. That's courtesy of the Oscar Peterson Trio.

Duke Ellington and Don't Get Around Much Anymore. Right here on Nightcap, courtesy of Preston Hospital Radio, PHR. It's Peggy Lee now. Maybe she needs a hospital. She's running up a fever.

cell. Nat King Cole and These Foolish Things. Yes, amazing, isn't it? The various things that can remind you of somebody. Could be very small little things, but those memories come back. I think music does the same too. You hear a song and can transplant you back to a particular place in time. As we head toward midnight, you're listening to Nightcap here on Preston Hospital Radio.

0: Yes, we're approaching midnight. And you're listening to Nightcap. It's Mr. Frank Sinatra.
1: It's quarter to three. There's no one in the place except you and me. So set 'em up, Joe. I got a little story I think you should know.

One for my baby, and be nice to just have a nice warm drink, wouldn't it, now? Do we have cocoa anymore with tea or coffee or... Something like that would go down the tree, but unfortunately, I think you're probably going to have to wait until morning for that morning cuppa, I'm afraid. And if you do, just a reminder that certainly weekdays, you can join me for the early show at 8 o'clock each morning. So hope you can join me then. But there's one more from me before I leave. But it isn't going to be that one. It's this one.

Yes, Andy Williams saying, may each day, and of course, it's my thoughts too. May each day be a good day. May you have a very good night's sleep now. And from me until the next time, good night. And I'll leave you with Burt Camfort and appropriately titled Bye Bye Blues. Good night.

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Hi, this is Manal. 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We'll be covering music, films and TV, along with a bit of celeb trivia. So, I'll see you then.

0: Hello there, I'm David Williams, and welcome to my show, which is every Saturday, 12 o'clock until 2 o'clock. And if you like the 1950s or the 1960s music, then please join me, and I'll take you down memory lane. 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And during the show, I shall also concentrate on a particular year from the 50s or the 60s, telling you all about prices that were on offer at that particular time. And, of course, I shall be giving you the news of that particular year. So again, if you can join me, I would really appreciate that. And well, once again, David Williams saying, please join me Saturdays 12 till 2 here on Preston Hospital Radio. Okay, now, bye bye.
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5: Hello, Mammy? Have you had the phone put in? What's that? You've reversed the charge? You're standing with your back to the phone?
6: Hello, everyone. Yes. It's me, Jimmy Cricket, and I'm listening to Preston Hospital Radio. They're fabulous. The DJs, radio presenters, are all wonderful, and they keep all the patients cheerful and happy and help them to get better quicker.
5: That was 3 weeks ago, and you're still drinking the hot bath. You've just been reading the deaths column in the local newspaper. You can't believe the way everybody dies in alphabetical order. Oh, well, you sound very sad, Mammy. Things are a bit tough. You're going to have to cut down on electricity. You're going to plug the electric clock in only when you want to know the time.

0: above everything else, the American people want leaders who will keep the peace, keep the peace, keep the peace. Henry Cabot Lodge and I, keep the peace. No, Mr. Khrushchev. No, Mr. Khrushchev. No, Mr. Khrushchev. Lodge and I, no, firm diplomacy. No, Mr. Khrushchev. No, Mr. Khrushchev. No, peace for America and the world.
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4: Under the Charter of the United Nations, we are asking tonight that an emergency meeting of the Security Council be convoked without delay.
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8: I just don't believe it.
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10: I think it's brilliant. I like the music.
4: Welcome to your hospital radio station.
11: This is amazing.